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4: We have something really fun for you that Max put together. So you'll remember this song. The artist calls himself Passenger. We actually interviewed him, and he was just the nicest, most sweet, talented human being. Anyway, let's play a little bit of the song.

0: It's really kind of a punch in the gut because it's super true, isn't it?
1: It is. And when this song was big, boy, you couldn't go anywhere and not hear it. So Sherry found this is a response to this song that this woman did. And so just hear what she did with it. It's kind of cool.

0: I've seen people cover songs before, but she flipped it and sang it from the other perspective.
1: Yeah.
0: And you let me go. You'll hear songwriters say over and over again that this song just came through them, like it was out in the universe somehow, and they tuned in and snatched it out of thin air. Have you read like that?
2: Yes, many times I've heard that. And they can't explain it because there'll be a song they try to construct and it'll take a month and it's never right. And then there'll be some that just come to them and it just lays out perfectly.
0: This is an example of one of those kinds of songs.
1: Yeah.
0: So super interesting spin on that. But I think we also have Ed Sheeran performing with Passenger, right?
2: So yes, they did this in a studio, did it live, no audience, but all of the instruments are live in the studio, and they put this together for the anniversary of the song.

0: Can I just say, it sounds like an Ed Sheeran song, doesn't it?
1: It sounds. I was thinking the same thing. I can see why he was drawn to it. But boy, file this under the category. You don't know what you got till it's gone.
0: Can I just say that the guy, Passenger Mike Rosenberg, we did something with him one time, and we had technical problems. He could not have been any more patient, kind, or helpful. He's just the nicest guy.
1: He's so lovely. And it was really weird for us to have technical problems because that doesn't happen like only every 10 minutes. Yeah. That's kind of our brand. This is the Technical Problems Bob and Sherry Show.
0: Why should you go to the Bob and Sherry store? Because it's chock full of stuff you'll actually use. 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
2: Earlier in our morons of the day, we had a cop that double-crossed his very best friend that was sick, and he took all of his money and spent it all on steaks and liquor and porn. And he's just a terrible person, terrible cop. But you know what? Not all cops are like that. Most cops are not like that. And we've got a story of a cop that pulled a lady over. The stop started with some attitude, and it looked like it was going in one direction, but then it flipped.
3: You were done put your lights on after I slowed down.
4: Right.
3: I was going the speed limit.
4: No, but I clocked you at 61 and a 45. I didn't stop you there. What's with the attitude? Just curious.
5: Caitlin Rakini says she was heading home from church when she got pulled over that Sunday.
3: And I meet him with absolute attitude. Just absolute attitude. We're not allowed to have bad days.
4: No, everybody's entitled to a bad day.
3: So
4: I understand that.
3: Getting pulled over on a day is not fun.
4: No, I can understand that completely. Okay, but like I'm trying to be nice and courteous to you, and like I'm getting a lot of heat.
6: I could tell immediately that it was not the best of encounters. She was very aggravated.
3: I come from a background where I don't do cops. I can't stand cops.
5: Keeping his composure, Singleton ran her license and decided, despite the heated interaction, to let her off with a warning.
4: I understand you're having a day. So I'm not trying to make it any worse. This is a warning ticket. Pretty slow down. That's it. No court date, no fines, no nothing. I'll ask you to pay attention to speed limit signs, get to where you're getting to safely.
5: In that moment, something changed.
6: You know, I could tell something was going on, but, I just asked a question, and sometimes it elicits an answer that you expect, and sometimes it elicits an answer that you don't expect.
4: Are you good?
3: No. Anxiety is killing me.
4: Okay.
3: I come from a background. I'm clean and sober now, so
4: okay.
3: I don't, I've always had bad incidents with cops.
5: Deputy Singleton offering words of encouragement, having no idea what Caitlin was going through until this moment.
4: Is there anything I can do for you? You sure?
3: Yeah.
4: Okay. Do you need help with anything at all? Do you need a hug?
3: Yeah.
4: Come here. Come here.
3: I moved down here to get away from an abusive relationship. And I'm clean and I'm sober.
5: Caitlin revealed she was in a fight for her life and sobriety. Battling years of addiction and abuse, she had just moved to North Carolina, leaving her 5-year-old son in Maryland so she could get clean and get him back.
3: Yeah, I've never hugged a cop before.
7: I am undone.
2: Oh, man.
8: Wow. That was
2: Here's
8: so
2: a cop
8: powerful.
2: That saw something. He saw something that needed to be done, and he did it.
8: Yeah.
2: And it's awesome. It's awesome. You know, this happens probably a lot. We don't ever see it because this is not what gets on the news. It's the sorry people that do bad things that gets on the news. This is the kind of stuff, though, that a lot of cops would be more than happy to do.
7: And probably do every day.
2: Yes.
7: And just,
2: every day.
7: You know.
8: We still know it.
7: They don't make it into the media. Wow. Can we, let me see. I'll see if I can post a link to that.
8: Yeah, I have it. I'll send it to you and we can post it.
7: It's the Bob and Sherry Show.
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5: 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I've been listening forever, and I love you guys so much. 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
7: Oh, welcome to Monday. Welcome back, everybody. Everybody have a good break.
8: Yeah,
7: everybody have
8: good.
7: Some...
8: Yeah, y'all have fun?
9: I missed you guys. I did.
7: I missed you guys too. I did. You know, I just had like this lazy, crazy, hazy summer of going to doctor's appointments with family members and attending events. Like it was just, I'm just not at a place in my life where, you know, I have umbrella drinks and sit poolside. Maybe those days will come back, but they are not here right now. I was just glad to be able to be all the places I needed to be. Doc, are you there? I hope you had some good time off. And, it wouldn't be, well, let me tell everybody what we have coming up. We have comedian Ryan Hamilton coming up talking about dating apps. Sounds that every 80s kid will know instantly. Y'all gonna love this. And of course, we can't kick off a new week without a little bit of La Marvelous news.
10: It's marvelous. It's wonderful.
11: Why, that's marvelous.
12: This is exciting, riveting, and marvelously temporary.
13: It's time for La Marvelous news.
7: What you got?
14: There are a lot of really hard jobs at an airport. It's not just baggage and stuff like that. There's a bunch of stuff going on. And one that we don't think about a lot is the airplane refueler who gets the fuel into the airplane so that you don't fall out of the sky. Now, it's both a physically and mentally demanding job because you're handling highly flammable, hazardous fluids, you know, like jet fuel and that kind of stuff. And that can catch fire. It can blow up. You have to follow all kinds of policies and procedures and regulations. And airplane tarmac is very loud. It's very busy. And you're doing this job, rain, shine, sleet, doesn't matter. You're doing this job. You're outside. Now, Navy veteran James Blair has been doing this job for over 20 years at John Wayne Airport in California. And in that time, he's developed a really bad limp. And a lady, her name is Lucinda Thackeray. She's from Salt Lake City. She was on the plane getting ready to take off, and she's looking out the window. And she saw how much trouble he was having getting around. And she took a video. She posted it on TikTok with this caption. Does anyone know this man at the John Wayne Airport? Watching him work so hard, he can barely move, and it's truly breaking my heart. I know there has to be a way that we can help him retire. Well, the post went viral. It had over 7 million views. So it inspired Thackeray to launch a GoFundMe campaign to help him retire. So Thackeray said that when she really watched him closely, he could barely walk and every step looked painful. He moved really slow and carefully like his body was working against him, not with him. But he kept going, lifting equipment, moving the airplane stairs, fueling the planes. He didn't stop. There was no complaint. She saw no hesitation, just quiet determination. And she said it just broke her. Well, in a month, the GoFundMe page had raised nearly $175,000 of the $200,000 goal. Over 5,000 people sent in donations. Blair said that when she saw the video, or when Blair said when he saw the video, the money, all that was being raised, he said he just started laughing because he'd been doing this job for 20 years. And he thought nobody actually cared. He felt like he was probably invisible. And I guess probably he was to most people. Even though he was in chronic pain, he had to keep working because he was taking care of his 90-year-old mother undergoing hospice care. Blair said, "My mom fell in September and she's taken to the hospital and the donations couldn't have come at a better time. In addition to helping pay for his mother's care, Blair's hoping to use some of the money to have knee surgery." He said, when you go up and down on your knees 3 to 4 times a flight, he said, them knees just start giving out. Think about this. Oh. All of this was possible because one woman saw a man in need, and she not only had that empathy that we always talk about, but she turned that empathy into action.
7: Action.
14: Yes.
7: This is a great story. And you know, it's one of the things I love about it is, until you heard that, you never gave any thought whatsoever to the people fueling that plane that you're waiting
14: No, you're not thinking nothing about that. I mean, you're just not. And it has to happen every flight that comes in. I mean, that's a constant. It's a constant. But that one lady looking out that one window and taking the time to send a TikTok. It's amazing what just that, the whole thing probably took 5 minutes.
7: And yet, look what happened.
14: Because empathy is awesome. It really is. But empathy with action, that's where things get done.
7: Well, that, like, you could almost call that loving your neighbor like yourself.
14: I've heard of that. I've heard of it. What a
7: concept. I have too. You know, it's funny. People talk about it a lot, but here we have somebody doing it. And the doing it's different than just talking about it, isn't it?
14: Yeah, talking. That's right.
7: All right. Well, we're back in the saddle. We hope you are too. We got morons in the news coming up. And we're going to take a dive into people who apologize to inanimate objects. Is that you? Because you're going to feel very seen. It's the Bob and Sherry Show.
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8: A wet start is going to stay that way today, so plan accordingly. Interstates look pretty good so far, but we've already picked up some accidents. Little Rock at Wilkinson Boulevard. Injury crash working here for the past few minutes. Also, Westinghouse Boulevard at South Commerce Boulevard near I-77, some kind of an incident. Captain Jim, Charlotte traffic.
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15: 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Welcome to a brand new week. Hope everybody that took some time off last week over on the July 4th holiday had a great vacation, good time at the beach or wherever you went. And speaking of the beach, we have people who live in North Carolina, man. We are so proud of our state. We love the natural beauty. We talk about our mountains and our coastline, which gives you a little bit of everything from the Outer Banks all the way down to the beautiful, beautiful historic streets of Wilmington. And North Carolina ranks number one in a lot of things. A state budget wouldn't be, of course, on that list, but we do rank number one in a lot of things. But we're currently number one in something no one's happy about. Lamar?
7: I don't know that this would affect you if you're on the beaches of North Carolina, but if you're in the mountains of North Carolina or the forests of North Carolina, North Carolina rates number one in the United States per capita for venomous snake bites. Now, the numbers on this are 18.79 incidents per every 100,000 people. So, you know, some other places. Now Texas has way, way, way more snake bites, but they've got way, way, way, way, way more people. So per person, North Carolina is number one. Strong.
15: Is it?
7: Just watch where you step.
15: Is it because we're friendly? Is it because we're like, hey, Mr. Snake, what's up with you? Yeah. And then the snake bites
7: us? We love wildlife.
15: Or is it because?
7: We love
15: wildlife. Do we not pay attention to where we're walking? Like, what? Why are we so high for venomous snake bites?
7: I think probably we have a lot of people, tourists and people that live here, that love to hike, like Max. Max loves to hike.
16: And I've seen venomous snakes while hiking, but you know, I don't try to feed them. I don't try to fool with them. I just go,
15: you don't try to make friends.
16: I'm going somewhere else now.
7: Listen, the idea of juggling copperheads may sound great and would look good on TikTok, but don't do it. Do not juggle copperheads. It will not work out well for you.
16: No.
15: I took Bridger out last night. My dog took Bridger out. I was like, come on, buddy. We're going to go out and make one last pee-pee before bedtime. So he springs up and we go through the front door. And we're about halfway down the driveway because he has a little spot that he likes out by the trees. And the door gets thrown open and my husband's like, do not let him get bitten by a copperhead. Stay with him. Keep an eye for snakes. Oh, I'll take the bite, babe. Don't you worry. If there's an angry, pissed off snake, I'm going to throw myself between it and your dog.
7: So instead of saying, Bridger, guard my wife. Do not allow a snake to bite her.
15: No. When I say to you, like I had a full pity party for myself with a sheet cake. When I say to you, no one cares about me at all unless I'm doing something for them. Don't let the dog get bitten by a snake.
16: Please.
15: Absolutely not. Trust me, I myself will take the venom before Bridger takes the venom. So congratulations, North Carolina.
7: Yes.
15: Not number one for venomous snakes. No, number one for venomous snake bites. We have got to be careful out there. Pay attention. Keep an eye on your pets. Keep an eye on your kids. Just don't worry about me. I'll be fine. Just fine. All right, we got morons in the news coming up. We have comedian Ryan Hamilton. We're going to jump in the Wayback Machine with you 80s kids. The sounds only 80s kids will recognize. It's the Bob and Sherry Show on Charlotte's K104.7.
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4: 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Whether it was the color purple or Lethal Weapon or Witness or Shooter, Saw, even the first Saw movie. You have been watching Danny Glover on the screen for most of your life. I mean, he's an incredible actor. He's most famous, probably, would you agree, Lamar, as the cop in the Lethal Weapon franchise?
5: Oh, yeah. That projected him. He was great before. He's been great in everything, but that gave him more notoriety than anything else, I think.
4: It kind of made him a star. Like, now you're like, oh, that guy, he's so good in everything. Now you knew that guy was Danny Glover. So here is one of, one of his most iconic scenes in the Lethal Weapon movies.
6: Gun!
7: Raj, meet your new partner.
8: I'm too old for this.
4: We didn't talk about it before we took a break for the July 4th holiday, but Danny Glover has been diagnosed with Alzheimer's. And he turns 80 in just a, it's the 22nd. So he turns 80 in about a week or so. And he said that, my memory does come back. He said, I'm still not accepting my mind, in my mind, all parts of this diagnosis. There are the moments that you keep remembering that validate the fact that you can remember stuff. And there are moments I'll never forget. And he certainly had an unforgettable career and an unforgettable life. And now this diagnosis, for those of us who've lost someone to this disease, it's so cruel. It's so cruel.
5: It is the cruelest.
4: It steals the people we love from us hour by hour, long before their bodies are gone. Danny Glover. So he's still with us. But this was definitely a blow for all of us who've enjoyed his movies. We got morons in the news straight ahead. It's the Bob and Sherry Show.
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3: 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One and two and.
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7: In Tulsa, Oklahoma, 35-year-old Carrie Sharp and a buddy of his, they decided to do some burgling. So they burgled in to this machine shop. They broke in, climbed over the fence, cut the fence, whatever. Now, before we go any further, let's talk about what a machine shop is. This is a place that has a lot of large machines that take, for instance, a big block of steel and grind it and shave it into a tool or a part for machinery. So the machines that do this weigh like a ton, so you can't pick them up and take them. The materials that they use are heavy, very hard to carry, and I don't know who would buy them. This is not a cash business. Unless they have a snack machine, you're pretty much out of luck. But they broke in here anyway. Now back to the crime. A few minutes after midnight, police got a call about a burglary going on. The owner said that he could see on the monitor from his cameras that two people were attempting to cut through the fence at his property. So when the police got there, they spotted Sharp, and he ran off. He jumped some fences. He managed to hide underneath a car. Okay, that makes sense, but the car happened to be the police squad car that he was hiding under. Now, this is probably not the best place to hide, since eventually the police are going to come back to the car, and they're either going to see you or run over you. So that was not good. He was charged with conspiracy to commit a felony after a former conviction of a felony, attempted second-degree burglary after a former conviction of a felony, and obstructing a police officer. His buddy was smarter than him because they never found him. He didn't hide under a police car. So,
8: like on the
7: who breaks into a machine shop?
8: On the one hand, like, it's kind of genius to hide under the squad car. What's the last place the cops would look, right? On the other hand, the cops are not going to stay there forever. And eventually you are going to be seen. But if you only, if you know, in that split second where that this man had to make a decision, the squad car was a good idea. He just lacked follow through, which is a thing we often see.
7: He also didn't scoot all the way up under the car. Yeah. They had a picture of it.
8: There's that,
7: yeah. So.
8: Well, that's why this is called Morons in the News and not Mensa in the News.
7: Yes. So true.
8: Let's head to Beaverton, Oregon, shall we? Are you familiar with the Yu-Gi-Oh card game?
9: Yes, I'm familiar with it, yes.
8: Doc, were you a Yu-Gi-Oh? Are you a Yu-Gi-Oh guy?
10: I watched the show. I didn't play the card game, though.
8: It's a global thing. People compete in Yu-Gi-Oh tournaments all over the world. And one of those tournaments was happening at a game store called Kronos Games and Gifts in Beaverton. But Yu-Gi-Oh turned into Yu-Gi-Ew. They canceled Yu-Gi-Oh tournament events for a full week because they said the hygiene of the participants is so disgusting. Let me read the statement. Attention at Yu-Gi-Oh! We regret to inform you there will be a one-week suspension on our events. We've had issues with people mistreating the restrooms and multiple bad reviews because of poor hygiene. As a reminder, we encourage players to follow Konami guidelines and report anyone who does not. Konami, the company that owns Yu-Gi-Oh!, back in 2025, issued an official tournament guideline addressing hygiene. I don't know what's up with Yu-Gi-Oh! Players, but y'all need to Yu-Gi-Oh! To the bathroom and take a shower, apparently, because, quote, neglecting to wash or put on clean clothes contributes to an unpleasant atmosphere at the event. Duelists who neglect self-care to the point where they are negatively impacting the tournament may be asked to correct the issues in order to continue. Folks, you're grown adults, and you're being told by a game store in Beaverton, Oregon, that you need to take a shower. The shame follows you as much as the stench.
7: Mm.
9: Sherry. This reminds me of the time when I worked for the janitorial supply company and I had to tell one of our delivery drivers, what we have here is a difference of culture, because we had so many complaints from so many of our customers about the smell.
8: It's 2026. We're supposed to have flying cars. Instead, we're telling grown men they need to bathe and use deodorant before they go to the Yu-Gi-Oh! Tournament. I invite you to tell me why I shouldn't live in a constant fog of despair. Happy Monday. Take a bath. Brush your teeth. Soap is nice. Maybe somebody will want to hug you if you don't reek. It's the Bob and Sherry Show.
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12: 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It's going to cost you some extra time coming in from Concord via 85 South. There's a crash just before the 485 interchange. Things are backing up past the Concord Mills exit as we speak. Harrisburg Road at Mecklenburg Shrine Club Road, an accident, and an injury crash on the west side, Little Rock at Wilkinson. Captain Jim, Charlotte Traffic.
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15: 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Here's your Channel 9 Severe Weather Center 9 forecast.
16: Good morning. I'm Channel 9 meteorologist Keith Monday. Rain showers, even some thunder out there early this morning. We'll see that chance of rain kind of come and go throughout the morning, but likely pick back up again this afternoon. Heavy rain and lightning are going to be the biggest concerns today, and temps only warm up, even barely close to 80 degrees this afternoon.
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2: Okay, I know I do it. I don't know if y'all do it, but if I bump into like a chair or a table, just if I bump into something, I apologize under my breath or whatever. I'll be like, oh, I'm sorry. Do y'all do this?
3: I apologize. I apologize to furniture. I apologize to tree stumps and random animals. Absolutely.
2: Oh yeah. Dogs or anything. Yeah. Okay. Well, I just thought, I didn't really think about it. I knew I did it, but I didn't think anybody else did it. But psychologists say that if you do that, these are some things that pretty much all of us share. And I think the three of us right here are probably in sort of the same thing. Let's find out. And Doc too. All right. Number one, it means you're self-aware. What they're saying is if you're very sensitive to bumping into something and you just automatically think to say, oh, I'm sorry. That means that you see others in relation to what they do and you pick up on little details around you that others miss. And you know, if you bump into something, it's your fault. You're self-aware and you apologize and keep moving. Does that make sense? Mm-hmm. And does that ring true for all of us?
4: I think
2: it does.
3: Yeah.
2: All right.
3: Yeah.
2: They're also saying we're highly conscientious. They say that doing like the polite and courteous thing when nobody is watching, and if it's just me and the couch, nobody's watching, it's a sign of good character. When somebody says sorry for dropping a spoon or slamming a door, they're showing that being courteous is just part of what they do. It's just automatic to do that. The other thing, it says that we're good at self-regulating. Now, I don't know that I'm a great self-regulator when it comes to doing stuff and keeping schedules, but that's not what they're talking about. What they're saying, the psychologists say that we're not actually apologizing to the door frame. We are regulating our own actions, meaning that like an apology, it's an easy way to help somebody emotionally feel good after something's happened that startles them. Like if I bump into you and I go, oh, I'm sorry, Sherry, then it just sort of smooths everything out and everybody mm-hmm. keeps going. It's like a tool that we use so that we can keep everything smooth. Now, the courteous and kind is, they say that comes along with this. They say that people who do this, they tend to be people pleasers. Hello. Perfectionists. And it's not like being a people pleaser is a great thing. It's not viewed as a good thing, but there's an upside. People pleasers, we're highly empathetic. We're socially, you know, we know social intelligent things, how things are supposed to be done. And generally, not very many people hate our guts. So that's, you know, it makes us friendly and easy to get along with. Would we agree to that?
4: Yeah.
3: It does, but it also makes us tired and resentful. Yeah. Tired and resentful and overwhelmed. Yeah.
2: Yeah, that it really does.
4: People pleasing.
2: And then we apologize for being resentful.
4: I swear to God that if anybody is around who's kind of like a predator type person, they see you apologizing to a chair and they go, oh, I can get over on him. You know?
2: No, oh, yeah.
3: That's exactly what they think. And they don't even, they can smell it on us. Like they don't even need to see us apologize to the chair to know that make excellent victims. Like you have to constantly protect yourself against these people. Because they really do. They don't. You say, why don't they just marry each other? Because they don't want that.
4: No.
3: They don't. No. They don't want a jockey for power. They want to control you.
2: No. That's a controller doesn't want to marry a controller because that's just that's too much trouble. You have to marry somebody that's not. Now, the last thing that the psychologist said, you put all this together, it means that we're respectful of others, and I think that is true. What they're saying is if you're somebody who apologizes to like a chair or something that you've bumped into just out of habit, there's good news because there's nothing really wrong with us. It's just we're polite, we're empathetic, and, you know, we're pretty respectful up to a point, I guess. So,
3: you know, when
2: I never thought about it.
3: I talked to myself and to the objects around me. You would think I'd be done talking. As long as it's not the phone, I'm like you, Lamar. I'll just talk if I'm awake, right? I just hate talking on the phone. Yeah. I hate holding that thing up next to my head and talking on it. But like, I'll be cooking dinner and I'll be like, you are a fine cantaloupe. Look at you. Look at you. I'm perfectly ripe. Then I'll apologize to the dog for bumping into him.
4: I've done that before. I often wonder if the dog goes, oh, yeah, that's cool.
3: And I wasn't even aware.
2: Yeah, I know the dog is just hearing blah, blah, blah, blah, blah, blah, blah. That's all the dog is hearing. But I'm going, I am so sorry.
3: I stepped on your paw. I owe you an apology. I didn't realize the extent that I did that because my husband and kids have never mentioned it. But my mom said to me, she said, I love when you're here because I just listen to you talk to yourself all day long.
2: I do that.
3: You would think, Lamar, that we would, there'd be some point in the day where we would shut up. But no. Apparently no.
2: If we could, we'd have a different job.
3: If we could, we would. I apologize to humanity. Yeah. If we could shut
2: up, I'm sorry.
3: We would. I'm so sorry. Clearly we can't. It's the Bob and Sherry Show.
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5: Couple of issues really slowing folks this morning, namely 85 South coming in out of Concord. Very slow back to George Lyles Parkway with this crash working near 485. Possibly some trouble in these backups. Inbound Independence Boulevard is slowing around Briar Creek. There's a crash involving some injuries near the Uptown freeways. Captain Jim, Charlotte traffic.
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2: I know that we're all worn out from, is coffee good for you? Coffee's great for you. Coffee's bad for you. You should drink coffee. You shouldn't drink coffee. It has antioxidants. It's killing you. So I have great news about coffee. And this is especially great news for Lamar, who drinks, I think, 64 ounces of coffee every single day. Is that about right? Am I? Yeah, that's what I thought. So coffee is, coffee drinking is linked to healthier aging because the compounds in brewed coffee activate something called NR4A1. And that's a receptor that's involved in your stress responses like inflammation and metabolism and tissue repair. So people who drink a lot of coffee, think about, this is the way they said, NR4A1 is the lock and coffee has the keys. And once this NR4A1 is bound by these coffee-derived small molecules, its ability to bind to DNA and regulate the expressions of genes is modulated, which is a fancy way of saying coffee can improve your health and reduce the risk of several chronic diseases that come with just, you know, staying alive and getting older. Good news, right?
3: Really forever, good news.
4: Living forever. That's what I'm doing. I'm living
2: you
4: forever.
2: You are ever. Here's what they found. And this, by the way, was done at Texas A&M and published in a real journal called Nutrients, which, fascinating. Anyway, the compounds in coffee reduce cellular damage and they slow the growth of cancer cells in laboratory models. But when they take that NR4A1 out of the cells, the protective effects of coffee disappear. So anytime you damage any tissue in your body, NR4A1 shows up on the scene to bring the damage down. And then keep in mind, NR4A1 is the lock and coffee has the keys in it. It doesn't mean it prevents aging or diseases. It just has an impact on biological processes. And so, part of coffee's health benefits come through binding and activating this NR4A1. So that doesn't mean you have to drink coffee if you don't like it or whatever, or you have like my mother's people, a religious injunction against it. But if you're someone like Lamar or Max, who they drink a lot of coffee, this is really good news.
5: Yep. I knew we were right, Max.
3: I knew it too.
5: Yep.
2: So the takeaway is it's not hurting you for sure, except for maybe the caffeine making you jittery.

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1: 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Here's your Channel 9 Severe Weather Center 9 forecast.
2: Good morning. I'm Channel 9 meteorologist Keith Monday. Rain showers, even some thunder out there early this morning. We'll see that chance of rain kind of come and go throughout the morning, but likely pick back up again this afternoon. Heavy rain and lightning are going to be the biggest concerns today, and temps only warm up, even barely close to 80 degrees this afternoon.
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5: This was such a profound thing that I saw that I screenshotted it to share it with you guys. Are you ready? It was on social media. And the user, her name is Amanda, she posted, "There are lovers you forget and sandwiches that haunt you for the rest of your life." What? I think that's so true. Are you telling me, Lamar, that you haven't had a sandwich or two in your time on this earth that you think about and cannot recreate? Are you telling me that you don't have sandwiches that you think about the way you imagine other people think about past lovers? Come on. I have that, you have to have that.
6: Yeah, I do.
5: So there's this place in the Reading Terminal Market in Philly. Max, do you remember when we went to Podcast Movement, that conference? I think it was like 2018.
7: Yeah, maybe. You mean in Philadelphia?
5: Yeah, in Philly. So there's a place in the Reading Terminal Market, and it's a sandwich that I swear you can only get in Philly.
7: Mm-hmm.
5: It's a sandwich. It's made with Italian pork and greens. It is so incredible. Just describing it doesn't even begin to get you to where this sandwich is. Is this sandwich not like a full life experience, Max, all by itself? All by itself.
7: It is a spiritual experience.
5: It's a crusty roll that you can only get in Philly. And then the pork, the pork is cooked. It melts in your mouth. It's tender. It's spiced. It's really flavorful. And the greens are also cooked and spiced and really flavorful. And they put it on the sandwich and then they dunk the whole thing in the broth. It is the messiest and most insane thing you will ever. You don't eat this thing with your mouth. You eat this thing with your whole body, heart, and soul. And you know you've eaten it because it's impossible not to wear some of it unless you wrap a trash bag around yourself. It's incredible. I've tried recreating it at home. Can't do it. You must get it at this one sandwich place at the Reading Terminal Market.
7: There are certain foods that no matter how hard you try, you cannot recreate it.
6: Now, yeah. That's true. I believe that.
5: I once had a sandwich, again in Philly. It was a really like beautiful, rustic, crisp, crunchy roll with an airy interior, prosciutto, and roasted peppers. At this point in my life, I would do time. I would do time if that's what it took to get that sandwich again. Not hard time. I mean, let's be real.
6: Yeah.
5: I'm soft and weak. But I would do some time, you know, get slapped around a little bit behind bars by my cellmates if I could have that sandwich again. And now watch. We're going to take, like in the next commercial break, Lamar's going to go in the kitchen and make one for himself. Because he just happens to have all the ingredients. It's the Bob and Sherry Show.
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3: It's time for Everyone Needs a Laugh. Here is comedian Ryan Hamilton.
4: People always tell me, you should meet somebody on the internet. But they do it with this attitude like, I would never. But I think that's a good idea for you. Do you know people like that? There are people in here right now on like their second or third internet date, just both looking straight ahead going, please drop this topic. Like they don't even want to admit it to each other. But that's just how people meet. And it's okay. I know these solid couples who meet on the internet. You ask them, how did you meet? This is what happens. The women go, we met on the internet. And then the men go, please stop telling people that. Now, I think it's because the attitude is a little different. When a woman gets on the internet to find someone, correct me if I'm wrong, but I feel like the attitude is, I'm just exploring my options. When a man gets on the internet to meet someone, do you know what the attitude is? I have depleted all my options. There is nowhere else to go. Let's search the universe, because that's all that's left. It's just a Hail Mary pass into the ether. Is anybody open? Anybody? Somebody catch that, please. I'm not dating anymore. I'm data mining. I'm just swimming through ones and zeros. Just. You want to start with my face? I mean, where else do we go, really, right? Look at this. I look like this all the time. Can you believe? I look this happy constantly. Every day, all day long, I look crazy happy. Do you understand? I don't feel like this. I really don't. I feel, I feel okay. I'm okay, but this is just inaccurate. I mean, I don't even buy it. I wake up in the morning, I look in the mirror, and I go, that is inaccurate. I don't know what you want me to do with this. This is all I do, by the way. I just come up here and... Yeah. People go, we got our money's worth tonight. I can't go places like this, you know what I mean? I can't just show up at a funeral, you know what I mean? I can't. I'm so sorry for your loss. I can't ask a girl out, what are you doing tomorrow? It's just so creepy, isn't it? Creepy? I'm single, and... I don't like that was the biggest laugh of the night so far. I don't know what to do. It sounds so desperate, doesn't it? You should never say that out loud. Even if it's true. I mean, I'm trying not to be single, but there is no woman in earshot of that statement going, that's the one. Dibs on that smiley desperate fella over there. All my friends now are on these location-based dating apps. Do you know what I'm talking about? When I say all my friends are on these location-based dating apps, what I mean is I'm on all these location-based dating apps. We have all these devices constantly broadcasting our location, right? So here's what dating has become in the modern world. Who's right here, right now? It's like we're hunting fugitives on the run or something, you know? Set a 10-mile perimeter. Close all the roads. She's got a 5-mile head start. Move it! Move it! It's like, who are you interested in? Everyone in a 100-yard radius, basically. I'm not really into long-distance relationships. But what's your type? Just people near me. Just in that general area. There's nothing romantic about it. It's real people with feelings and emotions, but just through your life so quickly. How is this healthy? Just no, no, no. Just a stream of human sorrow, one after another. Like, not good enough. Do you know who I am? Maybe. I signed up. It changed my life. I went from feeling pretty good about myself to feeling like a leper alone in a room typing. That's what I felt like. Just, oh, look, she likes the outdoors, too. I can't believe how many people like the outdoors online. It really blows my mind. There are a lot of hypocrites on the internet at home with carpal tunnel syndrome typing about their love for hiking. Am I wrong? Maybe I'm being harsh. I don't know. I tried speed dating. If one rejection a week isn't enough for you, you should give this a go. Because 30 an hour is a real rush. It really is. It feels like... It feels like emotional whack-a-mole to me. It's just like, stay down!
3: 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I really don't. That's Ryan Hamilton, and we'll post that up at BOBANDSHERI.com. 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Look, everyone needs a laugh. 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
6: Couple of issues really slowing folks this morning, namely 85 South coming in out of Concord. Very slow back to George Lyles Parkway with this crash working near 485. Possibly some trouble in these backups. Inbound Independence Boulevard is slowing around Briar Creek. There's a crash involving some injuries near the Uptown freeways. Captain Jim, Charlotte Traffic.
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2: Hey, it's Tammy, your Charlotte hairdresser here. And I was at a show from about a week ago about Sherry taking her mom to the movies. And a couple things I want to add about that. I do hair on people of all ages from 10 to 95. And I don't understand how these young people can even afford to go on a date. I went to Chick-fil-A the other day, and one meal and then a sandwich and a drink was like $22, $23. Then you go to the movies. Me and my husband went to the movies in February. I was the one that called about Epic, the Elvis movie, and we spent $68 by the time we bought a movie ticket and one popcorn and one water. That being said, the other thing that I think is weird is this cashless society. I go to a lot of concerts, and the first time I saw that was about 4 years ago at a Widespread Panic concert in Wilmington, and they had that machine. You had to go over there, put your cash in, and get a debit card if you didn't have a debit card. So it's kind of crazy. I hope we don't go to a cashless society. I've heard other countries prefer to take cash, especially Japan, so I'm sure Lamar can comment on that one. His daughter lives there. Anyway, I don't understand how these young people can even afford to go on a date. I mean, it would be $100 for dinner and a movie, and I'm talking like a food dinner. That being said, I had a client the other day, elderly man, and he's like, well, these young kids, they want bigger and better all the time. And I'm like, bigger and better? I live outside the city. And a house that's 1,000 square feet, brand new, outside of Charlotte, is $300,000. I don't understand how these young people are even going to make it in life. It is really kind of scary. Just my 2 cents worth on all those things. All right. Love you guys. Bye.
3: It's unsustainable. You know, when your whole paycheck is gone just on your rent or mortgage and your basic bills, that doesn't leave you with any way to save for the future, much less to save for a rainy day. I mean, I'm watching this play out in so many people's lives, and I'm watching it particularly, like Tamara said, for people in their 20s that are just starting out, like my youngest. So I want to shout out our listener, Ed, in Grand Junction. I saw him when I was in Colorado on my way from Utah to Denver to see Karamia. And he gave me a gift and he said, take your daughter out to dinner. So I got to Karamia's and I was like, I'm taking you out to dinner on Ed, and, we'll go anywhere you want to go. And she was like, can we go to Hot Pot? Which is, if you've never had, it's a Chinese thing where they bring, like, you get a little bubbling cauldron of broth and they bring all the vegetables and you cook them yourself at your table. My kid's idea of an unfathomable extravagance was to go to Hot Pot. And then with the money that was left over, we went to King Soopers and bought some groceries for their apartment. And she just thought it was Christmas. And this is someone, I mean, she's a full-time student. Remember when she got sick with E. coli about a month and a half, 2 months ago?
4: Yeah.
3: And now she has she's on my health insurance and she has health insurance through school. And the hospital bills are insane. And like, there's just no way. So I said, well, you know, they're going to put you on a payment plan and we'll figure it out. Because I don't know anybody that can just write checks for these amounts of money. I mean, my whole paycheck is gobbled up by a mortgage and bills. I can't even imagine what it's like, as Tamara said, for somebody that is significantly below the federal poverty line. And this idea about these kids today, blah, blah, blah. You need to stuff that, Paw. These kids today have graduated into a world where there aren't, you apply for hundreds of jobs and you're just rejected by AI. They are struggling. God knows they can't get sick because who can afford that? Who can afford to eat? Who can afford their car insurance? It is unsustainable. And when things are unsustainable, eventually there's a break. What are we going to do? Has anybody thought about that?
5: Yeah.
3: What are we going to do when this, because people have to eat and they have to have shelter and we're out of control. And don't come around here complaining about millennials and Gen Z to me. Do not, because we have 50% of the staff here is millennial. and they are barely surviving. Mm. And you can't tell me they don't work their asses off, because they do.
0: That is true.
3: So, yeah, I'm outraged. I'm outraged and saddened and sickened by what's happening. And, yeah, y'all feel, hey, keyboard warriors, y'all feel free to come for me. Just know I'm going to correct your spelling and grammar. Because that's my hobby. And a girl has to make her own fun in these hard times. It's the Bob and Sherry Show.
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8: Good news, the situation for inbound Independence Boulevard is improving following that crash near the uptown freeways. You'll still see some flashing lights. The bad news, 85 South in out of Concord, still very slow. It started with an accident near the 485 interchange. Things are still slow back to George Lyles Parkway. Captain Jim, Charlotte traffic.
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16: He's dribbling the ball with everything on the line. He's driving down the pitch. He's facing price hikes and cuts past him. 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
23: 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Here's your Channel 9 Severe Weather Center 9 forecast.
24: Good morning. I'm meteorologist Keith Monday. Rain showers, even some thunder out there early this morning. We'll see that chance of rain kind of come and go throughout the morning, but likely pick back up again this afternoon. Heavy rain and lightning are going to be the biggest concerns today, and temps only warm up, even barely close to 80 degrees this afternoon.
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2: So last month, we launched something new around here. We're calling it Bridger's Buddies. We're trying to get dogs homed out of kill shelters, because that's where Bridger, my dog, was. He was one of those tragic stories that you see on local TV news. Cops and animal control go and pull, in his case, 8 dogs out of a house. Bridger had never been on anything but a concrete floor. His nails had grown into his paw pads. He was emaciated. The other 7 dogs that they pulled out of that house, none of them survived. He was it. He was days away from being gone. And it's hard to imagine this big, goofy Scooby-Doo. I woke up this morning nose to nose with him. He's just the sweetest boy, and he would have just been gone. And he's big and crazy. He's a house hippo. But all he needed was somebody to give him a chance. And so every Monday, we'll post up a couple of dogs on Bridger's Buddies at bobandsherry.com, and we'll see if we can't help them find a home. I think more people would rescue if they knew. You're scared too, because it's an unknown. Like, will this dog get along with my other dog or my cats or my kids? Like, what am I really doing here? But I can tell you, Sam Nash, my late in-laws' dog, they bought him from a breeder. It turned out later to be a shut-down puppy mill. Sam was completely out of his mind. He was a pedigreed freaking lunatic.
3: Sure, had to take him to the pet psychic.
2: I took him because nothing else worked. So here, and Sam, you know, we basically rescued Sam when his owners died.

0: So the first dog that we shared, Peanut Butter, ended up, people donated to get him into a foster to get him healthy. And now there's a waiting list of folks to adopt him who didn't know Peanut Butter existed. Mm. You know, this sweet, smiling, good boy. These good boys and girls. So if you hop over to our website, you're a dog lover, read up on that. We have pictures and write-ups, and it's just super fun to see their happy, smiling faces. And we're going to try to find them homes with Bridger's Buddy. So if you have room in your heart in your house, maybe think about rescuing a shelter pet. Because, boy, they sure would love to come home and hog your couch and bed if they did mine. It's the Bob and Sherry Show.
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2: 85 South coming out of Concord has been the problem for much of the morning, and it still is. There was a crash near 485 that started it all. Now one in the backups near Bruton Smith Boulevard. The result, things are still slow back past Poplar Tent Road. Inbound Independence Boulevard looks a lot better following that crash near the uptown freeways. Dr. Carver Road at West Boulevard, trouble with the signals. A wreck clearing on Harrisburg at 485. Captain Jim, Charlotte traffic.
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0: We're back with more summer fun money, and all you have to do to win a $50 Visa gift card is go to bobandsherry.com/money. We're randomly choosing winners to win money so you can spend however you want as long as it's on something fun. We missed celebrating an amazing holiday that I never even heard of before because we were out. And Max was telling us about it. It's the holiday where we celebrate getting paid more than $1 million for doing nothing.
5: So,
0: would you please explain Bobby Bonilla Day?
5: I'm going to explain this to you. This is sort of a hapless Mets thing. Not that the Mets have had anything hapless happen to them recently. But for the 16th straight year, we have celebrated this month Bobby Bonilla Day. And you're saying, who is Bobby Bonilla? He's a guy that used to play for the Mets. So what happened was, in 1999, he hit 160 across 60 games. And so they said, we've got to get out of this contract. So the team decided to buy out his deal in January 2000 and agreed to defer the remaining $5.9 million sum with 8% interest spread across from 2011 to 2035.
0: Okay.
5: So that's $5.9 million. How much does that come out to per year from 2011 to 2035? That would be that it comes out to $1.19 million he makes every year for doing nothing.
0: Is Bobby Bonilla Day the day they deliver that $1.19 million paycheck?
5: That is when they deliver that money to him.
0: So is it fair to say that Bobby Bonilla may be the luckiest person that's ever lived?
5: Now, the guy,
0: doesn't it feel that way?
5: The guy who owned the Mets at that time, well, he was in the midst of being scammed by a guy named Bernie Madoff. And they made the deal with Bobby Bonilla. Yeah.
0: So Bobby's still, despite the Madoff scam, Bobby's still getting paid, right?
5: Bobby is 63 years old, and he will continue getting paid for the next 9 years, so till 2035. So he has 9 more years of getting this.
0: So, question,
5: yeah.
0: Do we all wish that we were Bobby Bonilla?
5: Yes,
0: or are
5: we
0: you
5: do.
0: People purists yes, who wish do. That instead no. you'd had a legendary career?
5: In his defense, he was worth the money that they had paid him at one time. He was a really good baseball player, but some of these guys, they hit an age and they hit a wall and they're never going to be better. And so that's kind of what happened with Bobby Bonilla. When you're hitting 160, which is terrible. Mm. I mean, just awful.
6: I remember him being a good player at one time.
5: Yeah. Yeah.
0: I'm just sitting here with my jaw hanging open. I'm trying to imagine what life is that where they come to you and go, listen, man, you're off the field, but we're going to pay you $1.19 million a year till 2035.
5: It's a deal.
6: Wow.
0: It's the greatest deal ever. All right, straight ahead. If you're an 80s kid, you're going to adapt.

0: 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It's the Bob and Sherry Show.
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3: You read it once.
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3: And then you read it again.
5: I can't believe this.
3: It's Bob and Sherry's.
6: Believe this.
7: All right, let's climb in the Wayback Machine. This is for every 80s kid out there. These are sounds that 80s kids know instantly. And some of these sounds, it's not that they've left the world, but they've kind of left the world. You know what I'm saying? Like, there are certain things that we just, you know, that only exist as nostalgia now. And this first sound that 80s kids know instantly is from one of the greatest movies, not just of the era, but one of the greatest movies ever made.
8: Bueller.
7: According to us.
8: Bueller. Bueller.
9: Yep.
7: From Ferris yep. Bueller's Day Off. I used to do that to my kids when I would call them and they wouldn't respond immediately. I'd be like, Bueller. and they, of course, they had no idea what was going on until the magical day when they both discovered on Tumblr Ferris Bueller's Day Off. And then they were like, oh, I get it. That is just such an 80s kid thing. All right, how about this next one?
10: Yep.
11: Yeah,
7: you saw this.
10: Go ahead.
7: You don't hear it. I saw a social media post the other day, and this person said, so you really did just answer the phone with no idea who was on the other end and take your chances?
9: That's the ringer I have on my phone right now. I've never, ever had a song or any goofy thing. I have that ringer on my phone right now.
7: But hey, remember that? Like the phone in your house would ring and you didn't know. It could be anybody.
9: But we were excited. We were excited because who knew what it was going to be?
11: We would rush to answer it. You know, we would rush.
7: Yes. I got it. Now the phone rings and we all like act like a bomb needs to be defused.
12: All right, next one.
7: I'm never going to stop missing the old MTV when it was music videos, and I'm never going to apologize for that. I just don't understand why that can't come back.
11: Well,
7: why can't that come back?
11: It's because, you know, but you know why.
7: I don't want to see endless reality shows. I just wanted to see Whitesnake. Yeah. I want to see that lady rolling around on the hood of the car. All right, let's go to this next one.
11: Yeah, that's exactly what all those are.
7: How about this next one?
11: All right, the next one. Here we go. I promise it's coming. I promise.
7: The arcade.
11: Yeah.
7: So listen, I completely agree with you that your high-tech ergonomic gaming chair and your noise-canceling headset and your buddies all around the world playing with you in the privacy of your own home with all your own snacks is a prime experience. I get it. But don't you kind of miss hanging out at the arcade on a Friday night and looking at the cute boys or girls.
11: Eating crappy food.
7: Yeah. It was a social space. It was a third space.
11: Yeah.
7: You know?
11: It was.
7: Not as comfortable or as high tech as your gaming setup at home, but you know, you met people. You did things with other people. All right, here's another one.
13: So what I want to encourage you to do is stay in school, you know, make it grow, make it work, make it better. Because the more you know, the further you'll go. I'm out of here.
7: Yeah. We're not interested in knowing more, though. We've moved past that as a society. All right, let's do this last one, shall we?
11: All right, this last one is going to pull up, Sherry. It's going to pull up any moment. It is...
7: You recognize it, Lamar?
9: Yeah.
7: Super Mario.
9: Yep. I did not play it, but my kids, oh my God.
7: This was the soundtrack for like a certain part of your parenting journey. Breaking out into hives just listening to it. So yeah, there you go, 80s kids. These are sounds of a lost world.
11: And thanks, it's the Bob and... thanks to Doc for pulling all this.
7: Oh, yeah, Doc did all that hard work.
0: Awesome, Doc.
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12: 85 South coming out of Concord has been the problem for much of the morning, and it still is. There was a crash near 485 that started it all. Now one in the backups near Bruton Smith Boulevard. The result, things are still slow back past Poplar Tent Road. Inbound Independence Boulevard looks a lot better following that crash near the Uptown freeways. Dr. Carver Road at West Boulevard, trouble with the signals. A wreck clearing on Harrisburg at 485. Captain Jim, Charlotte Traffic.
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6: In Tulsa, Oklahoma, 35-year-old Carrie Sharp and a buddy of his, they decided to do some burgling. So they burgled in to this machine shop. They broke in, climbed over the fence, cut the fence, whatever. Now, before we go any further, let's talk about what a machine shop is. This is a place that has a lot of large machines that take, for instance, a big block of steel and grind it and shave it into a tool or a part for machinery. So the machines that do this weigh like a ton, so you can't pick them up and take them. The materials that they use are heavy, very hard to carry, and I don't know who would buy them. This is not a cash business. Unless they have a snack machine, you're pretty much out of luck. But they broke in here anyway. Now back to the crime. A few minutes after midnight, police got a call about a burglary going on. The owner said that he could see on the monitor from his cameras that two people were attempting to cut through the fence at his property. So when the police got there, they spotted Sharp, and he ran off. He jumped some fences. He managed to hide underneath a car. Okay, that makes sense, but the car happened to be the police squad car that he was hiding under. Now, this is probably not the best place to hide, since eventually the police are going to come back to the car, and they're either going to see you or run over you. So that was not good. He was charged with conspiracy to commit a felony after a former conviction of a felony, attempted second-degree burglary after a former conviction of a felony, and obstructing a police officer. His buddy was smarter than him because they never found him. He didn't hide under a police car. So,
3: like on the
6: who breaks into a machine shop?
3: On the one hand, like, it's kind of genius to hide under the squad car. What's the last place the cops would look, right? On the other hand, the cops are not going to stay there forever. And eventually you are going to be seen. But if you only, in that split second where this man had to make a decision, the squad car was a good idea. He just lacked follow through, which is a thing we often see.
6: He also didn't scoot all the way up under the car. Yeah. They had a picture of it.
3: There's that.
6: And, yeah. So.
3: Well, that's why this is called Morons in the News and not Mensa in the News.
6: Yes. So true.
3: Let's head to Beaverton, Oregon, shall we? Are you familiar with the Yu-Gi-Oh card game?
7: Yes, I'm familiar with it, yes.
3: Doc, were you a Yu-Gi-Oh? Are you a Yu-Gi-Oh guy?
8: I watched the show. I didn't play the card game, though.
3: It's a global thing. People compete in Yu-Gi-Oh tournaments all over the world. And one of those tournaments was happening at a game store called Kronos Games and Gifts in Beaverton. But Yu-Gi-Oh turned into Yu-Gi-Oh. They canceled Yu-Gi-Oh tournament events for a full week because they said the hygiene of the participants is so disgusting. Let me read the statement. Attention at Yu-Gi-Oh! We regret to inform you there will be a one-week suspension on our events. We've had issues with people mistreating the restrooms and multiple bad reviews because of poor hygiene. As a reminder, we encourage players to follow Konami guidelines and report anyone who does not. Konami, the company that owns Yu-Gi-Oh!, back in 2025, issued an official tournament guideline addressing hygiene. I don't know what's up with Yu-Gi-Oh! Players, but y'all need to Yu-Gi-Oh! To the bathroom and take a shower, apparently, because, quote, neglecting to wash or put on clean clothes contributes to an unpleasant atmosphere at the event. Duelists who neglect self-care to the point where they are negatively impacting the tournament may be asked to correct the issues in order to continue. Folks, you're grown adults, and you're being told by a game store in Beaverton, Oregon, that you need to take a shower. The shame follows you as much as the stench.
7: Sherry. This reminds me of the time when I worked for the janitorial supply company and I had to tell one of our delivery drivers, What we have here is a difference of culture, because we had so many complaints from so many of our customers about the smell.
3: It's 2026. We're supposed to have flying cars. Instead, we're telling grown men they need to bathe and use deodorant before they go to the Yu-Gi-Oh! Tournament. I invite you to tell me why I shouldn't live in a constant fog of despair. Happy Monday. Take a bath. Woo-hoo! Brush your teeth. Soap is nice. Maybe somebody will want to hug you if you don't reek. It's the Bob and Sherry Show.
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2: 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Charlotte traffic.
0: 85 south out of Concord in Cabarrus County. Finally better following a series of accidents before you get to 485. It had clogged up 85 for much of the morning. You'll still see remnants of these on the shoulder as you make your way in. Tom Hunter Road at White Plains Road. Injury crash. Park Road at Mockingbird Lane, south of the Park Road Shopping Center, a wreck. And to the west, Wilkinson at Perimeter West Drive, an accident. Captain Jim, Charlotte traffic.
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2: So the comedian we featured today, Ryan Hamilton, was talking about online dating apps and how he feels like it's like just dating is terrible. Online dating is worse, and speed dating is the worst of all, right?
3: Yeah.
2: Well, there's a new, there's this new slang word that's kind of entered the dating world. Goblin intimacy. It's a version of goblin mode. So here we go. It translates into, I'm just going to show up as my full quirky, messy self. I'm not going to try to put on some great first impression. You're going to get the authentic, unvarnished me from the very beginning. You're going to take me as I am, or you're not going to take me at all. And we're going to skip all of the nonsense of getting to know each other and discovering that you're not at all who you seem. Now, what do you guys think? You'd have to be careful, because if you go too far with it, you're like, you didn't even bother to like put on pants for this date at the Applebee's. Like, you can go too far with goblin mode.
3: I can't see it. I mean, I really can't see it, because that would not work for me. If somebody showed up and like they're disheveled and I'm not saying you've got to be on your P's and Q's, but common courtesy. I couldn't do it to somebody, and I wouldn't support somebody to do that to me.
4: When you said goblin intimacy, I was thinking that it was perhaps a one night stand I had when I was drinking, but
2: That's a different kind of goblin mode. I know. That kind of goblin mode made you very popular.
4: And that is what she was saying about me.
2: I mean, I think you should show up in clean clothes with your face washed.
4: Yes. I mean, that's not too much. You don't have to. Yeah, I think that not being slovenly, I mean, that would be.
2: But what if you show up clean and groomed, but not fake? Like, you know, you're more honest about who you are. What you do for a living.
3: I think I would show up that way. I think who I am will come across in my personality and what we talk about and how I handle myself, but I still need to have on some damn clean clothes. I mean, I'm
2: sorry. None of these rules apply to you, Lamar, and I really do think it's because at a critical age, while Max and I were reading Salem's Lot by Stephen King, you were reading The Sensuous Man, and I really do think...
4: Yeah. I think maybe
2: that is where the road diverged, and you turned into who you are, and we turned into who we are. Lamar, if Lamar is in goblin mode, I promise you it's Halloween. There's no way. There's no way it's happening any other day of the year. It's the Bob and Sherry Show.
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5: 85 South out of Concord and Cabarrus County, finally better following a series of accidents before you get to 485. It had clogged up 85 for much of the morning. You'll still see remnants of these on the shoulder as you make your way in. Tom Hunt Road at White Plains Road, injury crash. Park Road at Mockingbird Lane, south of the Park Road Shopping Center, a wreck. And to the west, Wilkinson at Perimeter West Drive, an accident. Captain Jim, Charlotte Traffic.
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2: Whether it was The Color Purple or Lethal Weapon or Witness or Shooter, Saw, even the first Saw movie, have been watching Danny Glover on the screen for most of your life. I mean, he's an incredible actor. He's most famous, probably, would you agree, Lamar, as the cop in the Lethal Weapon franchise?
3: Oh, yeah, yeah, yeah, yeah. that really,
2: although he's,
3: that projected him. He was great before. He's been great in everything, but that gave him more notoriety than anything else, I think.
2: It kind of made him a star. Like, now you're like, yeah. Oh, that guy, he's so good in everything. Now you knew that guy was Danny Glover. So here is one of, this is one of his most iconic scenes in the Lethal Weapon movies.
6: Gun!
9: Raj, meet your new partner.
10: I'm too old for this.
2: We didn't talk about it before we took a break for the July 4th holiday, but Danny Glover has been diagnosed with Alzheimer's. And
3: no.
2: He turns 80 in just a, it's the 22nd. So he turns 80 in about a week or so. And he said that, my memory does come back. He said, I'm still not accepting my mind, in my mind, all parts of this diagnosis. There are the moments that you keep remembering that validate.

0: imagine forgetting a life like that. But that's the disease. And his daughter said that it really took him some time to come to grips with it. And he said that he wants to be of service in this moment. He said, it's not the end of my life. There's still work to do. And maybe, you know, by being open about this diagnosis, he can help people that are facing the same thing. It just broke my heart to hear this. And I know you're a big fan, Lamar.
1: Oh, yeah.
2: He's an actor that seemed like he was the same age forever. Do you know what I mean?
1: Yes.
2: He's kind of 50-ish.
1: Yeah.
0: He was born 50-ish.
2: Yeah.
0: He's still 50.
1: Yeah. Yeah. He was 50 in junior high school. I mean, he really was. I mean.
0: His mom wanted to be an actress, and he said that he was in a theater performance. And that's when she first realized his talent. She said, son, these people think you can act. Ah, Danny Glover. So he's still with us. But this was definitely a blow for all of us who've enjoyed his movies. It's the Bob and Sherry Show.
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3: And now on the Bob and Sherry Show, another exciting episode of Things Bob Didn't Know.
4: Yes, indeed. And today it has to do with the Titanic. I was watching CBS Sunday Morning, which I just love. It's a great show. They do a nature thing at the end of it. It's a 90-minute show, and they do a nature thing. One of the photographers just goes out to a national park and takes pictures of these amazing animals. But Kate Winslet was the guest, the interview for the hour and a half. She was on for about 5 minutes, and they were reviewing her career. She has a new movie coming out, and they took some footage of Titanic and showed it. The scene, not where she's being painted, but the scene in the bow of the boat, you know?
5: Mm-hmm. I'm the king of the world, that one.
4: I'm the king of the world, yeah, that one. And she said, could you believe that I was only 21 years old when I shot that scene? My daughter is now 21 years old.
3: Wow.
5: Oh, wow.
4: And I can't envision her doing that. As you know, and she was very complimentary about her daughter, but she just said that it surprised her that she was that young when she did that momentous scene in one of the biggest movies of all time. So I noticed when I was reading something about the Titanic, it just caught my eye because I'd seen her, and I stopped for a minute, and I didn't know this, but this is pretty cool in a sad way, I guess. One of the two co-owners and founders of Macy's department store in New York City and, of course, the chain, one of the two co-owners died on the Titanic along with his wife, because he refused to board the rescue ships before women and children were helped. His wife chose to stay behind because she did not want to abandon her husband. So they both died together aboard the Titanic.
5: That's one of the most romantic and heartbreaking stories of the Titanic.
4: I mean, one of the co-founders of Macy's.
5: Yeah. Yeah.
4: And she says, I'm going to go down with you. So I started reflecting on women in my own life. Yeah.
5: Yeah. She set a high bar for the rest of us. And I'm like, tap the brakes, sister. Uh-huh. Like, you know, if I were to go down with the ship with Kevin, who's going to take care of all these kids and pets? Someone has to make the sacrifice instead.
4: That's true. Well, I just ticked off one romantic relationship after another that I had. Put myself in the Macy's co-owner's position. And I'm out there on the board alone, I think, or she is, rather.
5: Well, but as you know, Bob, in your truest heart, you do not want any woman to do that. You would reject that. You would be like, I insist you get on this lifeboat, because that's the kind of man you are. You would rather die alone in the frigid North Atlantic than take some woman with you. You know that.
4: But hello? could you not move over a little bit, you know? Or can I sit in your lap?
5: Tell you what, I'll walk you to your stateroom. How's that? That's not nothing.
4: It's almost nothing. Yeah, it's almost
5: but
4: nothing.
5: It's not nothing. I mean, you can say it's almost nothing, but there is a universe between nothing and almost nothing.
4: See,
5: and you know how you are.
4: I thought you were going to be the only woman in my life that would say, you know, Bob, we've been doing this show for so many years together, I'd rather go down into the freezing cold North Atlantic than go on without you.
5: Yeah. Bob, sometimes I feel like we have gone down in the freezing cold North Atlantic.
4: Yeah, that's true.
5: And that we're just, sometimes, especially since this pandemic hit, sometimes I wonder, are we actually on the air, or do we just talk to each other just for something to do in the house?
4: It's all a matrix. Is that what you're saying?
5: Bob,
4: it's all a matrix.
5: You know that you do not want to spend all eternity with some woman looking at you like, are you happy, Bob? Are you happy that I went down with the ship? You happy about this?
4: Right.
5: You don't want that. That's what makes you wonderful.
4: That would be the reply. That would be the reply, I would say. Mary, I know there's a spot for you on that boat. I'm going down with this ship. Do you want to stay with me to the bitter end? And the reply would be,
5: You don't want that, Bob. You know you don't want that. Who's gonna take care of Kiki? Who's gonna go on and tell the story of your incredible sacrifice? If I go down with you, who's gonna talk about you?
4: Who's gonna make sure
5: the world knows?
4: My incredible sacrifice is what? Letting others go down with the ship? You don't mean it was cleaning up after Kiki?
5: No, your heroic sacrifice is getting out of the lifeboat. If I go down with you, somebody else is going to take credit, and you know you don't want that.
4: Oh yeah, that's true.
5: Yeah, you would be
4: there to tell the world of my openness and my open heart and my bravery.
5: Exactly. Yeah. And who else if I don't do it?
4: Yeah. You know how long those words, those stories would be? About a month. You get tired of telling that Bob story.
5: I would, in my next cookbook, I would have a whole little section devoted to, it would be a section of, Bob went down with the ship. Here are some things he always wanted me to cook for him that I never got around to. If only Bob were here for this spaghetti pie,
4: right.
5: For this lobster mac and cheese, I would pay tribute to you. Don't worry about it.
4: That Macy's guy, you got to admit, that's something. And that wife, holy cow. This is Bob and Sherry.
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17: I'm Channel 9 meteorologist Keith Monday, watching out for pockets of heavy rain to continue off and on through the rest of the day today. It's not going to wash out the day, but be ready for some big downpours at times, and that could lead to some minor flash flooding concerns. Highs may not even reach 80 this afternoon, but warm back in the low 80s tomorrow as rain chances subside.
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10: 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Rick Springfield, July 22nd. And True Life, Foreigner Skinner on the 24th. Toto, Christopher Cross, and the Romantics on July 28th. 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
3: The emotions that you have, and that's the normal reaction to it. If you clench your jaw and just kind of, oh, I'm going to get through something, you stuff the emotions down, they're going to come out some way, somehow, somewhere.
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21: I'm Channel 9 meteorologist Keith Monday, watching out for pockets of heavy rain to continue off and on through the rest of the day today. It's not going to wash out the day, but be ready for some big downpours at times, and that could lead to some minor flash flooding concerns. Highs may not even reach 80 this afternoon, but warm back in the low 80s tomorrow as rain chances subside.
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23: So many concerts during this long, hot summer. Eddie Money's next. Here's your K concert calendar. These shows at True Line Amphitheater. Train with Bare Naked Ladies and Matt Nathanson. That's tomorrow night. Chicago Styx this Saturday, the 18th. John Mellencamp, July 30th. Your concert update is brought to you by Mountain Dew. Do the Dew at your concert tailgates this summer.

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afternoon. Happy Monday. Still coming down off the high of Saturday night. 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Dudes were well into their 70s. Brian Johnson, 78. 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
19: 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Here's your Channel 9 Severe Weather Center 9 forecast.
20: I'm Channel 9 meteorologist Keith Monday, watching out for pockets of heavy rain to continue off and on through the rest of the day today. It's not going to wash out the day, but be ready for some big downpours at times, and that could lead to some minor flash flooding concerns. Highs may not even reach 80 this afternoon, but warm back in the low 80s tomorrow as rain chances subside.
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But the heat comes back on starting Wednesday and Thursday.

of the 70s, 80s, and 90s, K104.7. My name is Joey D. On this date in 1985, 41 years ago, it was my high school graduation party at my grandmother's house. Also, it was Live Aid on TV in grandma's living room as we kept running in and out of the house.

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26: I'm Channel 9 meteorologist Keith Monday. Watching out for pockets of heavy rain to continue off and on through the rest of the day today. It's not going to wash out the day, but be ready for some big downpours at times, and that could lead to some minor flash flooding concerns. Highs may not even reach 80 this afternoon, but warm back in the low 80s tomorrow as rain chances subside.
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July 13th, 1985, live from Wembley Stadium in London, JFK Stadium in Philly. Phil Collins performs with Sting in London, jumps on a Concorde famously, and then performs in Philly, doing double duty. Queen, with their famous performance in London, widely known today as the greatest live show ever, their small set that they did. And Michael Jackson was not there. 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

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I am Joey D. What do you get when you put the Babies and Journey together? Well, you get Bad English.

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13: I'm Channel 9 meteorologist Keith Monday, watching out for pockets of heavy rain to continue off and on through the rest of the day today. It's not going to wash out the day, but be ready for some big downpours at times, and that could lead to some minor flash flooding concerns. Highs may not even reach 80 this afternoon, but warm back in the low 80s tomorrow as rain chances subside.
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26: 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Here's your Channel 9 Severe Weather Center 9 forecast.
27: Going to have that rain scattered about the area. Maybe even some heavier downpours, localized flooding in spots. Here's a check of your forecast from Severe Weather Center 9. I'm meteorologist John Ahrens. Rest of us stay quiet. A little buggy out there overnight in the upper 60s. Tomorrow, rain really pushes to the west. High temperatures, though, stay decent in the 80s.
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Jeff Kent, Infinity Afternoon Show. World Cup soccer. Well, we're down to four. France and Spain, they play tomorrow night. England, Argentina, they play Wednesday, the Sunday.

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2: Brake tapping on the interstates in the usual spots. Both directions toward Woodlawn Road, exit 6 are slow. 85 south headed to Gaston County. Still a better alternate than Wilkinson Boulevard westbound. An accident at Old Dowd. Providence at Allison Woods, still clearing an accident. East Sugar Creek at Academy Street. Old Sugar Creek at W.T. Harris. And 85 southbound, exit 84 coming down toward East Spencer and Salisbury. Some lane closures due to an accident there. More than 5 miles of backups. Yankee Pete, Charlotte traffic.
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2: 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Charlotte traffic.
3: Brake tapping in the usual interstate spots, plus a few other accidents. 77 North at Brookshire Freeway. Miles of backups there. 485 Interloop at Steel Creek with a little bit of delay. Independence at Briar Creek. Watch for an accident. Bellhaven at Waymead Drive and Weddington at Plantation Road. 85 South exit 84 coming down toward East Spencer and Salisbury. Lane closures and about 5 miles of backups. Yankee Pete, Charlotte traffic.
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9: 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Here's your Channel 9 Severe Weather Center 9 forecast.
10: Going to have that rain scattered about the area. Maybe even some heavier downpours, localized flooding in spots. Here's a check of your forecast from Severe Weather Center 9. I'm meteorologist John Ahrens. Rest of us stay quiet. A little buggy out there overnight in the upper 60s. Tomorrow, rain really pushes to the west. High temperatures, though, stay decent in the 80s.
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0: 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Comedian Gary Gorman and What to Drink. It's this hot out.
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101.7 Jeff Kent in for the afternoon show. Happy early birthday, Brian May from Queen. He will be 79 years old on Sunday.

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Jeff Kent in for the afternoon show. Our summer concert series is here. Toto coming this month. A lot of shows this month.

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5: I-77 North, an accident at Brookshire 485. Interloop at Steel Creek, still some delay there. Independence at Briar Creek, a little bit of slowdown. Billy Graham Parkway at Tivola, an accident. Bellhaven at Waymeet Drive. Weddington at Plantation Road. 85 South at exit 84, coming down toward East Spencer and Salisbury. Still major delays from an accident, including lane closures. Yankee Pete, Charlotte Traffic.
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1: 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Charlotte traffic.
2: Brake tapping is light in the usual spots, but a couple of issues. 485 outer loop, an accident at South Tryon. 77 south from uptown all the way down to the state line. Very heavy. And watch for flooding around Steel Creek. The southwest side, you're going to find water on the roads. Use a lot of extra caution. Colony at Carmel still clearing an accident. And 85 south, exit 84 coming down towards Salisbury. There was a lane closure. It seems to be reopened, but still more than 5 miles of solid backup. Yankee Pete, Charlotte traffic.
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20: 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Here's your Channel 9 Severe Weather Center 9 forecast.
21: Going to have that rain scattered about the area. Maybe even some heavier downpours, localized flooding in spots. Here's a check of your forecast from Severe Weather Center 9. I'm Peter Braz's John Ahrens. Rest of us stay quiet. A little buggy out there overnight in the upper 60s. Tomorrow, rain really pushes to the west. High temperatures, though, stay decent in the 80s.
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1: I'm getting ready to open a can of whoop on Netflix. Tuesday on the Bob and Sherry Show.

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